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Got Jake Owen live in Wenatchee. 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

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The Bull got plenty of those at You Pick Farms here in the Yakima Valley. Raspberries, blueberries, cherries, and so much more. And what are some great recipes you can make with those? 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However, you can have some fun in the kitchen, too, baking some great things. 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

0: 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It's George Burge and Luke Bryan with Ride, Ride, Ride. 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Did you check out the Patriotic Parade on Friday? 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

Number one for New Country, 92.9 The Bull, the awesome Jake Owen, going to be live in Wenatchee. 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

Number one for new country, 92.9 The Bull. I love the seasonal aisle at most stores where they have, you know, whatever's in fashion. Like right now, it's like summer stuff. But that means very soon it'll be back to school and then on into Halloween. Looking forward to it already. Here's Riley Green on The Bull.

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0: Allen and Kane Brown on 92.9 The Bull. How are you feeling? You got John Riggs here. So many great things, of course, on the 92.9 The Bull app, including tickets to see Jake Owen live in Wenatchee. The show's coming up on July 23rd. And what a fun town Wenatchee is. I know it's not exactly, you know, just off the freeway. You got to kind of want to get there to get to Wenatchee. But once you're there, I like it there. I think it's a fun place to visit, you know, for the weekend or something like that, and gives you an opportunity to see Jake Owen live in Wenatchee. You got your chance to win tickets right now on the 92.9 The Bull app.
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0: 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Hardy, Morgan Wallen, Eric Church, Tim McGraw. 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

Morgan Wallen and Post Malone there with I Ain't Coming Back featuring Richard Petty. Got to give him his props. It's Evan Paul, Taste of Country Nights, and we've gotten to that point where my mustache is too long and it's starting to tickle my nostrils, which means I could sneeze live on the radio. Riveting. Wait for that. Hang on. I got Lainey Wilson on the way with her brand new song featuring John Mayer. That's coming up. Now it's Corey Kent and Coe Wetzel, Rocky Mountain Low, Taste of Country Nights. That's

0: Taste of Country Nights, Evan Paul with Parmalee. I've noticed, like, you guys, a lot of your music has, like, that 90s, like, rock feel. What were y'all listening to back in the day?
1: Oh, man. We got to meet a lot of those rock bands that were coming up.
2: Train is a
1: Train
2: great
1: is
2: one.
1: Great. Yeah. We got to meet him. Carl from Fuel, good friend of ours.
3: Nikki Sixx, Motley Crue.
1: Papa Roach, Jacoby, that crowd. Jacoby used to manage us at one time, dude.
0: Really?
1: Yeah.
0: The lead singer of Papa Roach managed you guys.
3: And so did Mike Mushock.
1: Mushock from Stain. He tried to manage us at one time. What? This was like, 2008, 2009, 2010 in that area.
3: We worked with all these people.
1: Yeah, man. Yeah.
0: Papa Roach was in like their Scars.
1: Scars.
2: Yeah. Took us out to L.A. and showcased us in front of a bunch of labels, and we didn't get signed from any of them.
3: We met Snoop.
1: Yeah.
3: Hung out with Snoop. He was doing a Drop It Like It's Hot video.

Lainey Wilson featuring John Mayer. That one's called Phone Keys Wallet. A Taste of Country Nights. Anytime that song comes on, I always check. I don't know why, but I always check.

0: 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Old Dominion is next. Josh Ross in there, and Luke Bryan's got a new one. 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Coming up, a Taste of Country Nights with Evan Paul. 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

You probably already know this, but they say the hotel key is the dirtiest thing other than the remote control at a hotel room. That's so gross. It's Evan Paul, Taste of Country Nights. Hang on now, coming at you with new Luke Bryan. I got Josh Ross on the way, Carrie Underwood. Now, if the bride's drinking water at a wedding, this might be the reason. Here's Graylin James on Taste of Country Nights.

0: Taste of Country Nights with Evan Paul. I'm about to play Josh Ross, Hate How You Look. I'm hanging out with Josh. Give me the story of that song, man.
1: Friend named Christian Yancey is one of the writers on it, and he had kind of just said the hey buddy, listen to this if you get a chance. And the moment I heard it, I was like, this is an awesome song. He actually had sent me another one at the same time too that I had put on hold, and it was kind of between the two. And then I don't know what it was, just the chorus melody and kind of the concept. And I've always kind of done those like breakup style ish songs, and it kind of has like a sad. It's kind of a sad lyric, really, but it still like feels good, and I just love that kind.

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1: How do I get that $500, man? I heard you talking about it. I sure could use it.
0: Oh,

0: right? Hang on, I'll be back with new Taylor Swift from the Toy Story 5 soundtrack, as well as Riley Green and Worst Way, next on Taste of Country Nights with Evan Paul.
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Morgan Wallen, I'm the problem on Taste of Country Nights with Evan Paul. I just fired up my campfire scented candle, ready to get this second shift moving. I got Ella Langley on the way featuring Morgan Wallen. Luke Combs is coming up. Now it's Jason Aldean on Taste of Country Nights. Love how you-

0: hanging out with Luke Combs. Man, you've obviously already conquered country music. You got like 20-something number one songs. Everybody, like Lainey Wilson, Riley Green, they're all starting to act. Is that something you're going to do? Are you going to get into acting?
1: I just don't know if I'd be very good at it, you know. But, gosh, it's hard to have time to do anything but raise the boys and do these shows at the moment. So definitely no time on the schedule for it right now.
0: I think you'd be good in like a Saved by the Bell type series, you know, where you're like in high school and you're like...
1: Like a gym teacher type.
0: Like the athlete.
1: Yeah, probably too old for that at this point though, right?

0: taste of Country Nights with Evan Paul. 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

0: Taste of Country Nights, Evan Paul with John Party. We Googled John Party, and the first thing that came up, it said, and the question was, is John Party related to Elvis?
1: No.
2: I mean, it'd be really cool.
1: Yeah, man. Totally, man.
0: See, now I think you are, and it's a conspiracy.
1: That's the best conspiracy theory I ever heard.
0: I'm going to start it. John Party is Elvis Presley.
1: He plays it down, but he is. He has the key to Graceland. Yeah.

Morgan Wallen and Don't We on Taste of Country Nights. It's Evan Paul, and nobody ever asked me who I think is the best guitar player in country music, but I'm going to answer the question anyway. I think this guy is right at the top. Man, can he shred on the guitar. Keith Urban, it's Days Go By on Taste of Country Nights.

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0: New country from Dan and Che. That one's called Say So. It's Evan Paul getting a look at what's trending in country music news at tasteofcountry.com. If you weren't part of the huge crowd that was in attendance for Alan Jackson's final show last week in Nashville, there is good news. It was just announced that that show was recorded and it will be released as a live album. You can pre-order it now and it comes out on December 31st. Once again, the Alan Jackson concert, the last one ever in Nashville. That's going to be a live album that you could pre-order now. It comes out on December 31st. All the details are at tasteofcountry.com.
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Don't Tell on Me. Jason Aldean there on Taste of Country Nights. Sending a big shout out to Kathleen and Summer listening at work tonight. Appreciate you guys checking in on the Taste of Country app. I'll play that Megan Maroney for you right after Billy Currington on Taste of Country Nights. Baby,

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Here's Shaboozy's good news on Taste of Country Nights. Now.

0: That is brand new country from Zach John King. It's called Get to Drinking on Taste of Country Nights. How about this? If you weren't one of the people that got to go to Alan Jackson's final concert in Nashville, man, I would have killed to be there. I wouldn't have literally killed, but man, that would have been awesome to be there. The good news is it was recorded professionally, audio-wise, video-wise too, but audio-wise, they just announced that they're going to put the entire live concert out as an album on December 31st. Now, you can actually pre-order it right now and have it shipped on December 31st, Alan Jackson's final concert. How cool is that? I got to get a copy of that. I want to get it on, I want to get it vinyl and CD. Do they even still make CDs? I got somebody shaking their head. No, Abby, yes. Oh, okay. All the details are on our Facebook page. 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

My big question after that is the car still drivable? It's Evan Paul on the radio. This is Taste of Country Nights. Stand by for Stella Lefty Boston. That's my jam. It's coming up after Luke Combs and Be By You. Taste of Country Nights. Kind of like

Last week, Post Malone performed in Nashville. He brought out Bailey Zimmerman and Carter Faith. No Morgan Wallen there, though. No Jelly Roll, though. Here he is with Morgan Wallen. I had some help on A Taste of Country Nights.

0: host of Country Nights. I'm Evan Paul. We're with country newcomer Stephen Wilson Jr. What was the inspiration behind the song Gary?
1: I was driving down a highway and I saw this memorial billboard on the side of a highway, and it said in memory of Gary blank blank blank, for their privacy I won't say their names, but and I had a picture of a young boy that probably was, you know, in high school, maybe 16 years old, and you know, most likely died on that highway. And it broke my heart to see it, and there was trees growing around it, and it had just like this really strong visual impact on me. And I couldn't help but just say out loud, there ain't a lot of boys named Gary these days.

0: the country there from Steven Wilson Jr. is called Gary on Taste of Country Nights.
1: I love that song, man, because I have a mechanic shirt that I got at the Goodwill with the name on the patch is Gary. My name is not Gary. My name is actually David, but I thought that it was a cool shirt to buy, and I never thought anything of the name Gary on there till I heard that song. I'm not wearing my Gary shirt now. I wish I was, though.
0: That's awesome, man. Hold on to that Gary mechanic shirt. That's sweet. Somewhere listening right now is a mechanic named Gary putting his work clothes on eBay.
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Well, that's a song that has broken the internet several times. Choosing Texas, Ella Langley. Here's a song that broke the internet many times about 10 years ago. FGL and Cruz, Taste of Country Nights.

0: Maddie McCreery featuring Hootie and the Blowfish. That's my wife's favorite song still. Good summer song there. Bottle Rockets on Taste of Country Nights. Who's up for this? This is the grossest thing I've ever seen. It's oyster-infused soft serve vanilla ice cream. 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Hang on. I'll be back with Ella Langley, Be Her, and Riley Green's new one, Think As You Drunk, next on Taste of Country Nights.
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0: Evan Paul here on Taste of Country Nights, hanging out with Ella Langley. What is the biggest splurge purchase you've made thus far?
1: I don't know. $200 at a candle store. You know what I mean? That's enough.
0: Okay. What kind of candles do you like?
1: I like sweet scents. Yeah. But also I like clean, like a little eucalyptus.

That is Morgan Wallen, of course, on Taste of Country Nights. Everybody knows that's Morgan Wallen, even the mosquitoes outside. It's Evan Paul. Coming up next, we'll talk trending country music news after Dustin Lynch, Easy to Love, on Taste of Country Nights. Buffett's

0: Taste of Country Nights. That's Dustin Lynch and Easy to Love. Hey, it's Evan Paul. Let's get a look at what's trending in country music news at tasteofcountry.com. If you weren't part of the huge crowd that was in attendance for Alan Jackson's final show last week in Nashville, there is good news. It was just announced that that show was recorded and it will be released as a live album. You can pre-order it now and it comes out on December 31st. Once again, the Alan Jackson concert, the last one ever in Nashville. That's going to be a live album that you could pre-order now. It comes out on December 31st. All the details are at tasteofcountry.com.
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This is the Taste of Country Night's Top 3 Countdown. Your three most requested new country songs of the night. Number 3.

Kicking off your Taste of Country Nights, top three most requested, Josh Ross, Hate How You Look. And by the way, Josh Ross is going to be hanging out Friday night, co-hosting Taste of Country Nights with me on the radio. So make sure you're here if you're a Josh Ross fan. Keeping it going on the countdown, your number two most requested song of the night, it's Kenny with Carry On.

surprise there. Number one, Ella Langley and Morgan Wallen. It's I Can't Love You Anymore on Taste of Country Nights. I bet people are lining up to do collaborations with Ella. It seems like every collaboration she does goes straight to the top. Thomas Rhett is on with What's Your Country Song? Taste of Country Nights. Did you?

0: New country from Blake Shelton. That is called Let Him In Anyway on Taste of Country Nights. Blake Shelton said he was going to retire. He's still putting out new music. He's just not on TV as much. He and Gwen Stefani and his stepkids are all over the farm, man. I love seeing it. Blake Shelton is like in his dream zone on his farm in his tractor, just chilling. And of course, he's rich, so he has the nicest tractors. Don't get me started. Hey, coming up next, how about a throwback? Tim McGraw. I like it. I love it. Cranking that up next on Taste of Country Nights.
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Taking you back to Tight Jeans, Tim, with that one. I like it. I love it. Taste of Country Nights. Now, here's a guy that people are comparing him looks-wise to Tim McGraw. His name is Tucker Wetmore, and it's called Wind Up Missing You, Taste of Country Nights.

0: What's up, y'all? This is Jelly Roll, and I sing songs that play on the radio, so you don't have to hear Evan Paul karaoke them. That's right. Thanks for listening to Taste of Country Nights with my boy, Evan Paul.
1: Here's Jelly's new one called Hands Up.

That is Riley Green, Change My Mind on Taste of Country Nights. I know these two words don't usually go together, but happy Monday. Thanks for hanging out. Chase Matthew and Lauren Elena on Taste of Country Nights. Another

0: The other day, Bob and Rusty ran into a little problem at the full-service gas station over on the corner.
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am a big fan of science, but today's science story is probably one of the absolute craziest things I've ever heard, and I'll share it with you coming up. After George Burge and Luke Bryan, here's Ride, Ride.

0: All right, this is possibly one of the craziest things I have ever heard. Ian Munsick, that's Love is Blind on the Third Shift. I'm Brett Allen. Here it is. Scientists are trying to turn cockroaches into drones, and they're giving them diving suits. It's the School of Mechanical and Aerospace Engineering at Nanyang Technological University in Singapore. They've already shown that Madagascar hissing cockroaches could be remotely controlled by installing electrodes on their sensory organs. Now, this feels a little bit unethical, but the biggest issue with them is water stopping the bugs from doing their mission. So researchers are now making diving suits for them. They're 3D printed suits that could provide the wearer with breathable air for an extended period of time. Tests show the suits are working perfectly, barely slowing the cockroaches down. And the end game is to have the insects one day explore Mars for the researchers using diving suits. Is that the craziest thing ever or just me?
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0: back in the day, they had the Highwaymen, Johnny Cash and Kris Kristofferson and Waylon Jennings and Willie Nelson. And how cool would it be if these guys made like a super group like that? Tim McGraw, Eric Church, Morgan Wallen, and Hardy. They'd be unstoppable. Here's MacArthur.
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big shout out to Katie and her girlfriends trying to make a cross-country trip. They're driving overnight, picking us up on the app. They wanted to hear this one from Ella Langley. Here's Be Her on the Third Shift. She

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Kicking off another hour of brand new country to help you buzz right through your overnight shift. It's the third shift. I'm Brett Allen. Going to hear from Eric Church in just minutes. First, though, Charles Wesley Godwin with Luke Combs. Here's Better That Way. Brand new country on the third shift.

going to make you feel good about the amount of ice cream that you are currently eating in just minutes. Hang on. It's Atlas. Here's Hold My Liquor.

0: ice cream would you guess you eat in a week? That's Kane Brown with Woman on the Third Shift. I'm Brett Allen. I probably eat about, I mean, on average, maybe two dishes of ice cream a week. There was a new survey, though, that found during the summer, the average person eats 11 scoops of ice cream a week. 95% of Americans said that they eat at least one scoop a week. And we can't get anybody to agree on anything, but maybe ice cream's the, you know, the great unifier among us. It is National Ice Cream Month. July is the month. So if there's ever a month to celebrate, this is it. But yeah, don't feel bad. 11 scoops of ice cream is the average. So you can be an overachiever. That's okay.
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Morgan Wallen has been seen wearing a cast at some of his shows lately. At his recent Clemson University Memorial Stadium stop, he was wearing a black leg cast that actually had the Bible verse Joshua 2:21 written in white lettering across the front of the black cast. 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It's Morgan Wallen. 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

the brand new album from Kenny Chesney coming out in September. And I know September feels a while away, but summer's going to buzz right by. It's called Silver Sands Marina. It's actually, it takes its name from Silver Sands Marina in Guilford, New Hampshire. It's Kenny Chesney with Carry On.

Stella Lefty, that's Boston on the third shift. I'm Brett Allen. Big shout out to Taylor, who's listening tonight. Always love hearing those requests, and if I can fit them in, I do. It's Trey Pendley. Here's Family Man for Taylor on the third shift.

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It's the third shift. It's new after two, six brand new songs in a row. I got a guy coming up that actually helped to launch Bailey Zimmerman's career. And he's a new artist. I'll share that with you after Brantley Gilbert. Here's Good Damn.

0: That's Jacob Hackworth with What Took You So Long? On the third shift, a guy who's new to the charts, but has been doing country music for a while now. He's a big-time songwriter. Now, he used to work on the railroad, and while he was, you know, isolated in hotel rooms, he, you know, took the time to focus on his music. While he sang in high school, he actually didn't start playing guitar until he worked on the railroad. And while he was doing that, he was writing songs for people like Tucker Wetmore. Wrote the song Wine Into Whiskey and Wind Up Missing You. You know that one? And Bailey Zimmerman's hit Rockin' a Hard Place. I mean, that one spent 6 weeks at the top of the charts, and it helped to completely launch Bailey Zimmerman's career. Jacob Hackworth, new name, but not new to country for sure.
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What are the things that you're looking for when you're patting your pockets on your way out the door? 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It's her new one on the third shift.

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Allows you to invest in a racehorse for as little as $100. And you never know, could win some money on that. Here's Brett Young on the Third Shift.

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couple of weeks, we've had a lot of new guests here in the United States, thanks to the World Cup. And we've had a lot of people visit for the very first time. They took a survey to determine who the friendliest city was. Number one will almost definitely surprise you. We'll get to that after John Morgan.

0: Which United States city is the friendliest according to World Cup fans? That's Gareth with 1,000 lifetimes on the third shift. I'm Brett Allen. Recently, we've had a lot of people visit the United States for the very first time, and it feels like they absolutely love it. They're wanting to bring back a bunch of stuff to their countries. Whether it comes to, ranch, they're trying to export ranch like crazy. And according to a new report, the friendliest cities that the World Cup fans have visited, number 5 was Atlanta. Number 4, Seattle. Number 3, Philadelphia. Number 2 was Boston. And probably the biggest shocker, because they're normally known for being rude and it just doesn't really match what most people think, is New York, the friendliest city. They said that that strangers were buying them meals and drinks, and people were welcoming. Police were welcoming. Public transportation was easier than expected. So well done, New York City.
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interested to find out what country stars did before they became country stars. Zach John King had an incredibly rewarding day job. He was a behavioral therapist in Athens, Georgia, working with children on the autism spectrum. 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

useless trivia. The question today, approximately 10 to 20% of U.S. power outages are caused by this. What is it? Big guess tonight was the weather, but no, it's not, believe it or not. 10 to 20%. It's squirrels causing those power outages. Here's Shaboozy.

0: Riley Green, starting off another hour of today's New Country. It's the third shift. I'm Brett Allen with Jordan Davis and Luke Bryan on By Dirt.
1: A few days before he turned 80, he was sitting out back in a rocker. He said, "What you been up to lately?"

So astronomers are still discovering planets. They said that they discovered two new planets the size of Jupiter, which if you don't know much about astronomy, they're very big. Very big. But because they're mostly composed of helium and hydrogen, they say that the planets themselves actually weigh less than cotton candy. Science, am I right? How cool. Here's Megan Maroney.

0: Would you guess you drink more or less these days? It's Old Dominion with Make It Sweet on the third shift. I'm Brett Allen. If you said less, you'd probably be correct. A lot of Americans are drinking less alcohol, according to new research from YouGov. It found that 36% of Americans between the ages of 21 and older who drink alcohol say that they're now drinking less than they were a year ago. And now you might say, well, yeah, of course, it's more expensive and we don't have as much money. But actually, cost was third on the list of why they decided not to drink. The top reason people gave for cutting back is they just don't want to drink. They have less desire to drink. Some people say they do it because of health concerns. And then third was the cost.
1: Okay, so Bobby Joe claimed his dog Rusty could talk. That's right, a talking dog. When Rusty speaks, sounds just like a dog when you tell him to speak. Then Bobby interprets what he says. He claims Rusty's been giving him advice on everything from no cats in the house to the strongest bathroom air fresheners. It's uncanny. Today, Rusty wants Bobby to trade in his old truck, Trucks Plus USA, and told him so.
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if you're ready for more new country from Riley Green, he's got a brand new album coming out. It's September 18th, the release date on that, the week before Kenny Chesney comes out with his new one. Riley's new album is going to be called That's Just Me. It's his new one. Here's Think As You Drunk, so you stay up all night on the Third Shift.

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George Burge's dad actually immigrated straight from Brazil when George was a teenager. And his dad actually learned English by watching John Wayne movies. You want to talk about a cowboy? It's George Burge and Luke Bryan.

That's Graylin James with Water at a Wedding on the Third Shift. I'm Brett Allen. That is going to do it for me. Have a fantastic day, guys. We'll see you back here next time. The morning show is ready to go next. It's Luke Combs. Here's Ain't No Love in Oklahoma on the Third Shift.

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1: I love a first cast when the water's glass and the line.

Jordan Davis as we get this Tuesday rolling. Everybody recovered from Monday? We're getting it going. It's Kurt and Sam here. Thanks for starting your day with us.

0: Well, another day, another record for Ella Langley. It is Kurt and Sam in the morning. Got a Tuesday going. Thank you for starting your day with us. We appreciate it. And Ella has now gone where no female country singer has gone before. I tell you, there is no stopping her song, Choosin' Texas. She is now one of the rare singers to accomplish this feat. The song jumped back into the number one spot on the Billboard All-Genre Hot 100 last week. That makes 11 non-consecutive weeks that song has been at number one. Now, it became the sole longest-leading Hot 100 number one song by a female artist with a country hit that broke Debbie Boone's You Light Up My Life, which was a hit back in 1977. The song also tops the Hot Country Songs chart for a 29th week. And one more interesting fact about the dominance of Choosin' Texas. When it went back to number one again last week, that meant it had six separate stints in the number one slot on the Hot 100 chart. And it, by itself, claims the most number one stays over a single release cycle. That one-ups five of Morgan Wallen's Last Night, which hit the top back in 2023, and Harry Styles' As It Was back in 2022. So, like I said this earlier this year, 2026, the year of Ella Langley, right? And here is what Lainey Wilson had to say about Ella.
1: Every now and then you meet somebody who just has that thing that you cannot teach. I met Ella at Tin Roof in Nashville years ago, and she had this fire about her that I could not help but notice. She's the kind of chick that don't just walk into a room, she kicks the door in. And her record-breaking smash, Choosin' Texas, spent 7 weeks at the top of Billboard Hot 100 so far. So, Ella, I love you, I believe in you, and I will always be cheering you on.
0: Yeah, and of course she just announced a new leg to her Dandelion tour. She was out with that, I think that was last week, so Ella all over the place, and well-deserved honors right there. We've got more on that on our station app, and hang on, there is more new country this Tuesday morning coming up next.
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0: Well, welcome to Tuesday morning. And the best thing about it being Tuesday is, of course, it's not Monday anymore. How are you? Kurt and Sam getting you rolling this Tuesday with new country from Luke Combs. Here's Be By You.
1: God.

0: it's one thing to be busted with a an open intoxicant in your car. It's not good, right?
1: Okay.
0: It's another thing to be busted with 34 open cans in your car.
1: What?
0: It's
1: one person? 34 cans?
0: It's our headline head scratcher. It's Kurt and Sam in the morning.
1: I'm sorry, but I have to quote Will Ferrell here. I'm not even mad. That's impressive. I'm just kidding. I am mad. No.
0: So the prize of the morning goes to Connor Parody, who was pulled over in Florida driving about 90 miles an hour on I-75 in Florida. And the fun didn't end there. Once the Florida State Police pulled him over, they were looking through his Honda Civic there and found not one, not two, but 34 open cans of White Claw.
1: White Claw.
0: Yes, they gave him the old blood alcohol test there, and he had a level of 0.17, which is over the limit, certainly, because that's like twice the limit, right? The limit is usually like 0.08, right?
1: Yeah.
0: Yeah, 0.8. You got other problems if you're blowing a 0.8.
1: Sorry, I'm not an experienced drinker and driver.
0: I plead the fifth. Well, drinker, not driver, thankfully.
1: Okay.
0: But yeah, that's. I don't know why you. How are you transporting 34 open cans of White Claw without spilling them all over the place? What do you have them in, like a case, and you just open them all up? Or so? I mean, you can't be drinking all of them, right? What would you? I don't get it. I have a lot of questions.
1: Well,
0: here.
1: I would think that most of them were empty. But open.
0: When it said open, I thought it was like they're not.
1: He just opened all the cans and was preparing to drink the 34 cans.
0: That was my question. Yeah. Because otherwise it would have said 34 empties, right?
1: I don't know. Now I have so many questions.
0: This is my point. 34 fallen soldiers, if they're all empties, you know, that's because I
1: think that still counts, doesn't it? If he had one that was open and he was drinking, but there were others in
0: there. I'm not an attorney, so I don't know what the laws are. But theoretically, now he, of course, you know, blew twice the legal limit, so he's obviously under arrest.
1: Yeah.
0: But if, I mean, there is a situation where, say, you went and you were at, say, like a graduation party, and you had a bunch of White Claw and some other beers, some other whatever else have you, and you put them all in this bag, and you were taking the bag to the recycling center or something like that, and you've got them in your car, and the bag tips over and spills them all out, even though maybe you haven't been drinking, just because there's a bunch of empties in your car doesn't mean that, does it? Does it mean you would get a DUI? I don't know. Thanks for calling Legal Talk here this morning with Kurt and Sam. I don't know.
1: I mean, if you, like he did, blew over the limit, then yes, DUI no matter what.
0: Well, I understand. But what I'm saying is just the fact that if you have empty containers in your car, not open, not with some alcohol in it, but if they're all empties and you haven't been drinking, does that somehow implicate you one way or the other?
1: Well, now I'm confused.
0: I know. And this totally went off the rails.
1: Yes, it did.
0: I was not trying to go down the legal, but it was that was my thought. It said open. I'm like, well, he went, open what? Open. He's got 34 open cans.
1: I mean, you can certainly put down some White Claw, but 34 of them is insane. That's what I was thinking.
0: Yes, in a certain city.
1: And I'm probably wrong, but that's where I'm going to go with it.
0: No, I'm with you on that.
1: He drank 34 White Claws.
0: That's why it's our headline head scratcher, everybody. There you go.
1: Holy cow.
0: We've got more on our app. And any attorneys listening, let us know. And what's the legality of that? Let us know. Hit us up.
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Shaboozy's good news here on this Tuesday morning. Kurt and Sam getting you rolling. And like we always say, the good news is it's not Monday. Thanks for starting your day with us. Never.

0: It's our celebration of corny one-liners, of puns, of all those groaners. That's something we call the dad joke. The reason I say that, it's Kurt and Sam here. I just looked up, when did the quote-unquote dad joke become a thing? Because we know that dads have been saying these phrases for as long as there have been dads.
1: Yes.
0: But it's really only become known as the dad joke in the last, like, 15 years,
1: it says
0: here. The term gained traction in the early 2010s, thanks to social media, special websites devoted to dad jokes, hashtags, and whatever else. It was added to the Merriam-Webster Dictionary in 2019. So, yeah. Before that, people called dad jokes puns, groaners, corny jokes, cheesy one-liners, and wordplay jokes.
1: Here you go, Kurt. When does a joke become a dad joke?
0: Okay. I don't know.
1: It becomes apparent.
0: Okay. Wow. It's a dad joke in the intro to the dad joke
1: segment.
0: Wow. Okay. All right. We should just turn off the mics and go home now after that. But we have Shane on the line. And if you have a dad joke, hit us up. Send it to us on our app. And we'll play the best one we get every day. And then we'll vote on who wins our Kurt and Sam in the Morning Dad Joke of the Day contest, which gets you...
1: Nothing.
0: Absolutely nothing. Get your bragging rights is what you get you. But okay, Shane, what is your dad joke?

0: milk.
1: What the baby? What Papa Tomato say to baby tomato?
0: What did Papa Tomato say to baby tomato? I don't know.
1: Ketchup.
0: Okay, there we go. Dad joke, everybody. All there right. You go.
2: Nailed
0: Shane with
2: it.
0: The dad joke. There it is. Nice job.
2: We should have done one of those, see if you can make try not to laugh contests.
0: Oh, yes.
2: I'm really bad at those.
0: Yeah, I am bad too. I always give you the participation laugh is what I do. So anyway. Yeah. Okay. Give us your dad joke and we'll laugh at him because that's their dad joke.
2: That's how we roll.
0: Yeah. Okay. Let us know on our app.
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That's Russell Dickerson. This is Kurt and Sam in the morning. We got a Tuesday going. We got all the new country you need. Hang on for Ella Langley coming up after Morgan Wallen.

0: So what is something that when you were a kid, when you were growing up, what's something that you thought only rich people did? Or what's something that you thought only rich people had? Is there something like that? It's Kurt and Sam in the morning here. I was talking about a friend of mine who was from Wisconsin, mm-hmm. right? Grew up, you know, middle class, right down the pipe like me. And then he ended up throughout his career moving. He worked in Arizona for a long time. And he said when he first moved out to Arizona, the house that he was renting had a pool.
1: Ooh.
0: And he thought, holy cow, I have made it. I am rich. Because only rich people have a pool.
1: That's very true. I remember one time my dad brought home, it was basically a cow trough. Is that what they're called? Where they, the things that they drink out of?
0: Oh, yeah, yeah, yeah. Right. I know what you're talking about. The big stainless steel thing.
1: Yep,
0: yeah.
1: Yep. That was our pool.
0: Yeah. We didn't even have that.
1: Well, I don't even know what to say. I don't think that that's... they're not very expensive now. I think you can buy them at like Tractor Supply Store
0: and
1: or whatever.
0: Huge. I mean, it's
1: no,
0: not...
1: No, they're
0: yeah.
1: small. Yeah. But he probably picked it up because my dad used to dehorn and castrate cattle back in the day. And he probably picked it up from some old farmer.
0: Yeah, right.
1: And they didn't need it anymore. Yeah. And he was like, I'll take it home and turn it into a swimming pool.
0: Yeah.
1: And by that, I mean, filled it with water. I've seen him on Pinterest but where you like paint them and make them look cool.
0: But those are the ones you see now about like that everybody's doing like the ice baths. Right? That kind of thing, right?
1: Yeah,
0: I know what you're talking about. So, but I met my friend said these like he when he moved out there, he's like, oh my God, I have a pool. And then he looked around, he's like, wait, everybody out in Arizona has a pool.
1: Oh, yeah,
0: because it's
1: you
0: like
1: need it.
0: 210 degrees, so you got to have the pool. It was not, but boy, if you had a pool back in Wisconsin, well, look at the hoity toity over there. Who's got the pool over there? Wow, okay.
1: But that is a perfect example,
0: yeah. Probably drove a Cadillac, too. Well, you can't afford a Cadillac over there with your pool, Mr. Moneybags. So, all right, what is something like that that you knew when you were a kid? You're like, and my parents were famous for saying that. So, all right, hit us up on our app. Penny is with us on the line. Penny, what is something that only rich people did when you were a kid?
2: Took trips on airplanes.
1: Yes! I didn't go on a plane until I was 19 years old to go for my mom's wedding. And I was just like, legitimately, I thought that I would never do that stuff.
0: Yes.
2: Nope.
0: My parents, to their dying day, were like, well, we can't do that. We're not rich, you
1: yeah.
0: know. We only rich people do that. We can't go to Ruth's Chris. Come on. We don't have, what are you thinking?
1: I didn't even know what Ruth's Chris was.
0: That's what rich people do.
2: That's right. We don't do those. We're too many kids. We had 5 kids. It was too expensive to fly.
0: Well, exactly.
1: I bet.
0: Yeah, right.
1: So then you'd road trip somewhere local. You never went more than like 3 hours away. And then, you know, sometimes, but those are fun.
2: Yes.
0: We got a message here. Things that you thought only rich people did when you were a kid. Got a message here from Heather who said, my mom said only rich people ordered an appetizer and dessert. So you can have one or two. You ain't getting both.
1: Yep.
0: Come on, what are we made of money?
1: Uh-huh.
0: I guess we're the Rockefellers now. Okay, all right. Well, let us know. What's something that only rich people did when you were a kid? Let us know on our app.
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talking about things that you thought only rich people did when you were a kid. Turns out maybe they weren't all that rich after all. Let us know on our app. It's Kurt and Sam here with TR. After

0: So what is something that only rich people do, or only rich people have, or only rich people did when you were a kid, right? Did your parents ever tell you that?
1: Thanks for the whole PTSD walk down memory lane right? here.
0: It's I was a throwback thinking
1: about
0: Tuesday.
1: It. Yeah, I've been thinking about it for a minute, and I'm like, oh yeah. Because I did not have money growing up at all.
0: No.
1: So like what I used to
0: still
1: think.
0: Still don't here. Were I'm the all kids, grown up and I don't know, have any money.
1: Where the kids had new clothes for the school year.
0: Oh.
1: We always wanted a Goodwill or we got one outfit from Kohl's. Also,
0: Kohl's, we went to Sears.
1: Well, they had the
0: clearance
1: section. I was wearing my tough skins.
0: Oh, okay. All right. Yeah.
1: But anyways, also, the girls that got brand new basketball shoes every single year, I had to buy my own basketball shoes. So I would go on eastbay.com and it would be like the old school, like, the cheapest ones I could find. I remember paying like $35 for a pair of basketball shoes. But now my kid's like, here's these $190 LeBrons. Right, and I'm like,
0: Yeah. But you had to have them new because when they're new, they're that fluorescent white or whatever they are, right? So you can't fake that.
1: Well,
0: when they're not new.
1: Also, the grip. You need good grip.
0: Too,
1: you
0: right,
1: need
0: yeah.
1: good basketball yeah. shoes. But right. I didn't have good basketball shoes or good sports bras or any of that stuff. And also, like, the girls that would come in and they'd have, like, all of these nice jerseys. Like, they would legit wear LeBron James jerseys to basketball practice.
0: Oh, wow, okay.
1: And I was like, look at this Michael Jordan one. I just found at Goodwill. But I wouldn't tell anybody that. Back in the day. Now I'm like, yeah, I thrifted this and I'm proud of it. But back then I was like, please don't see me. I'm at Goodwill.
0: Right, exactly. Yeah, I hear you.
1: Like hiding.
0: Hit us up on the app. It's Kurt and Sam in the morning here. We got a message here from Amy who said, you talked about getting an appetizer and dessert. Mine was ordering the most expensive thing on the menu. Whenever they would go out to eat, right? Did you do that? My parent, you would automatically rule out that, okay, well, we're not getting, you can't have the steak. You can't have this. You can have a burger. That's what you can have. And no appetizer because you're not getting dessert then.
1: I remember going to like buffets and my mom being like, you're nine. You got to be under a certain age
0: to
1: get like the cheaper
0: right,
1: menu.
0: Exactly, right,
1: and then also when we would go to the movies, she's like, make sure it fits in your pocket because you got to bring something in. We're not buying the movie theater snacks.
0: I hear you. All right, let us know on the app. What did only rich people do when you were a kid growing up? Keith's with it. What was it for you, Keith?
2: Went on vacation.
1: That's a popular one, but right? I definitely agree with that.
0: Yeah.
2: Well, my dad took a week off. We worked on the house. We never went anywhere. It was always a week off, and we worked like it was a regular day.
0: Wow, yeah. We would go. We always went up because my mom's cousin had a cabin that we could go to.
1: Right.
0: It just happened
2: that. Rich family.
0: Yeah, not us. We didn't have it.
1: You had a cabin. I had a tent.
0: We didn't. It was not our cabin.
1: Or we slept in the back of the station wagon if it was really nasty outside.
0: That's all we did. Yeah. I mean, like, my friends would, like, her dad worked for what was then Northwest Airlines.
1: Yeah.
0: So they got free airline tickets back in the day. They were going to Disneyland and everything. I'm like, yeah. And I loved it. I loved going up north, going to the lake. But that's all we did.
1: Yep. Yeah. Crazy.
2: Well, they told me once I went to California for 3 years old, the last vacation I was ever on.
0: How did they, what was that trip for?
2: Apparently I had cousins and uncles that lived there. So it was a drive there and you didn't have to pay for hotels.
1: Oh,
0: okay,
1: yeah.
0: Sure. Right. Yeah.
1: Remember that trip that you don't remember because you don't have memories when you're 3 years old?
0: But
1: yeah,
0: we went
1: to California.
0: It counts. Check those pictures. That's your vacation right there, Keith. All right.
1: One to remember.
0: What's something when you were a kid you thought only rich people did? Let us know on our app.
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ladies from Corey Kent, New Country Air, Rocky Mountain Low on this Tuesday morning. Hopefully it's not a low for you. Hopefully you are doing well. It's Kurt and Sam here. Thanks for starting your Tuesday with us. Here's Dustin Lynch.

0: the night.
1: This is kind of like what we were talking about earlier. What was something that you thought only rich people did, like when you were a kid growing up? They hired people to clean their house for them.
2: Whoa.
1: They had a housekeeper. They had a
2: cleaning service. That's a rich person move right
1: I think so, too. And I saw this story about what house cleaners immediately notice about your home. And it got me thinking, like, who do I know that has a house cleaner? Do you know anybody that actually has somebody come in and clean their home?
2: I do, and I'm super jealous of them.
1: Wow.
2: Well, they do it like every other week or something like that. And they said it's a game changer because it takes so much off of their plate.
1: I believe that.
2: And I would love to come home to a clean house. My kid cleaned the house for me the other day and I was like, what's going on? Is it my birthday? And then he wanted to go to my favorite restaurant. I was like, now it's really my birthday.
1: Wow.
2: I know we're a couple months behind.
1: What was going on? I would immediately become suspicious. I was like, what did you do? What is going on?
2: No, he's just a really good kid. At least, I mean, I don't know that there's any ulterior motive yet.
1: But I can't. The only person I can think of that I know that had hired a cleaning service, and it makes total sense, is Katie's niece. Had triplets.
2: Yes.
1: They're 8 years old now. And right after they were born, they were just a couple of months old. Mm-hmm. Her mom hired a service to come in and just do a deep clean. Because, you know, good Lord, you know what it's like having just one newborn. We had three. But that was it. And it wasn't like it was a usual, you know, weekly thing. But this article says, here's what they noticed. And I bring it up only because this is stuff you probably, if you're like me, you see through it, right? But when somebody else comes to your house for the first time, like especially a cleaner, this is the stuff they notice. The clutter. They notice the amount of clutter, stuff you've got sitting on. We have a big, huge pile right there on the kitchen counter.
2: Yeah.
1: It's where all the mail goes until we decide to toss it out. And you know,
2: that is the worst.
1: Right?
2: Don't do that.
1: There's that.
2: I notice that, too, when I'm not a cleaner. I mean, I am.
1: But
2: I'm just not paid for it.
1: Yeah, right. Exactly. They say they notice the smell. And not that your house smells. But
2: everybody has the smell.
1: Yeah, there are distinct odors. It said maybe you have
2: Mine's
1: pets.
2: Dogs.
1: Maybe you have, they said they can get ahead of their, a lot of things they notice just from that, which again makes sense because that's what they're looking for. They notice your floors because it's the biggest surface area to clean and it usually involves different methods. So if I have to get down and scrub some dirty grout joints on my hands and knees, I know this is going to take a lot of time and they adjust the price that way, I guess. They also notice the kitchen sink and the stovetop. If there's a lot of grease built up there or if you got a sink full of dishes, See, now we don't, it's just me and my wife, so we don't have a bunch of dishes, but we're good enough about at least I rinse them off and at least I put them in the dishwasher.
2: Yeah, that's very nice
1: that's
2: of you.
1: That's not bad. I mean, how
2: Can
1: tough is that?
2: Can you teach my husband the ways? Would you please?
1: I will do what I can. It says they also look at hard buildup in hard to reach areas. They're talking like ceiling fans, vents, baseboards, corners that sometimes get overlooked.
2: Yeah.
1: And I will tell you that after the summer season when we've got, because we have, what do we have? We have ceiling fans in all the bedrooms.
2: Yep.
1: And we have one downstairs. And they're pretty much always on, right?
2: Yeah.
1: But when you like turn them off.
2: Oh, they're disgusting.
1: Oh, I know. I'm like, I'm just going to turn I either have to clean it or I'm going to just turn it back on.
2: Turn it back on.
1: So you can't see it. So, yeah.
2: I bought those things that actually like stick to the fans that are supposed to collect all of that. It's supposed to help purify the air.
1: Does it work?
2: I don't know. It makes me feel a little bit better about what I'm doing.
1: Yeah.
2: And then I take them off. They're quite nasty.
1: I would assume it's collecting something up there. Yeah.
2: It's collecting the pet dander and all of that.
1: Right. So that's it. Let me know, though, if you know anybody who has like a cleaning service do their home every week. That's impressive. Hit us up. Excuse me. Hit us up in the app. I'm going to go grab a glass of water. Hang on. More coming up.
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0: Well, another day, another record for Ella Langley. It is Kurt and Sam in the morning. Got a Tuesday going. Thank you for starting your day with us. We appreciate it. And Ella has now gone where no female country singer has gone before. I tell you, there is no stopping her song, Choosing Texas. She is now one of the rare singers to accomplish this feat. The song jumped back into the number one spot on the Billboard All-Genre Hot 100 last week. That makes 11 non-consecutive weeks that song has been at number one. Now, it became the sole longest-leading Hot 100 number one song by a female artist with a country hit that broke Debbie Boone's You Light Up My Life, which was a hit back in 1977. The song also tops the Hot Country Songs chart for a 29th week. And one more interesting fact about the dominance of Choosing Texas. When it went back to number one again last week, that meant it had six separate stints in the number one slot on the Hot 100 chart. And it by itself claims the most number one stays over a single release cycle. That one-ups five of Morgan Wallen's Last Night, which hit the top back in 2023, and Harry Styles' As It Was back in 2022. So, like I said this earlier this year, 2026, the year of Ella Langley, right? And here is what Lainey Wilson had to say about Ella.
1: Every now and then you meet somebody who just has that thing that you cannot teach. I met Ella at Tin Roof in Nashville years ago, and she had this fire about her that I could not help but notice. She's the kind of chick that don't just walk into a room, she kicks the door in. And her record-breaking smash, Choosing Texas, spent 7 weeks at the top of Billboard Hot 100 so far. So, Ella, I love you, I believe in you, and I will always be cheering you on.
0: Yeah, and of course she just announced a new leg to her Dandelion tour. She was out with that, I think that was last week, so Ella all over the place, and well-deserved honors right there. We've got more on that on our station app, and hang on, there is more new country this Tuesday morning coming up next.
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Post, and Luke Combs ain't got a guy for that. But you got a guy that will play all your new country. It's me, Kurt St. John. Sam Adams is here as well. We got a message from Heather on our app. Wanted to hear this new one from Ella and Morgan. You got it, Heather. It's I Can't Love You Anymore.

0: You know, it's one thing to be busted with an open intoxicant in your car. It's not good, right?
1: Okay.
0: It's another thing to be busted with 34 open cans in your car.
1: What?
0: It's
1: one person? 34 cans?
0: It's our headline head scratcher. It's Kurt and Sam in the morning.
1: I'm sorry, but I have to quote Will Ferrell here. I'm not even mad. That's impressive. I'm just kidding. I am mad. No.
0: So the prize of the morning goes to Connor Parody, who was pulled over in Florida driving about 90 miles an hour on I-75 in Florida. And the fun didn't end there. Once the Florida State Police pulled him over, they were looking through his Honda Civic there and found not one, not two, but 34 open cans of White Claw.
1: White Claw.
0: Yes, they gave him the old blood alcohol test there, and he had a level of 0.17, which is over the limit, certainly, because that's like twice the limit, right? The limit is usually like 0.08, right?
1: Yeah.
0: Point eight. You got other problems if you're blown a 0.8.
1: Sorry, I'm not an experienced drinker and driver.
0: I plead the fifth. Well, drinker, not driver, thankfully.
1: Okay.
0: I don't know why you. How are you transporting 34 open cans of White Claw without spilling them all over the place? What do you have them in, like a case? And you just open them all up or something? I mean, you can't be drinking all of them, right? What would you? I don't get it. I have a lot of questions.
1: Well,
0: here.
1: I would think that most of them were empty, but open.
0: When it said open, I thought it was like they're not.
1: He just opened all the cans and was preparing to drink the 34 cans.
0: That was my question. Yeah, because otherwise it would have said 34 empties, right?
1: I don't know. Now I have so many questions.
0: This is my point. 34 fallen soldiers. If they're all empties, you know that's because I
1: think that still counts, doesn't it? If he maybe he had one that was open and he was drinking, but there were others in
0: there. I'm not an attorney, so I don't know what the laws are. But theoretically, he, of course, you know, blew twice the legal limit, so he's obviously under arrest.
1: Yeah.
0: But if, I mean, there is a situation where, say, you went and you were at, say, like a graduation party, and you had a bunch of White Claw and some other beers, some other whatever else have you, and you put them all in this bag, and you were taking the bag to the recycling center or something like that, and you've got them in your car, and the bag tips over and spills them all out, even though maybe you haven't been drinking, just because there's a bunch of empties in your car doesn't mean that, does it? Does it mean you would get a DUI? I don't know. Thanks for calling Legal Talk here this morning with Kurt and Sam. I don't know.
1: I mean, if you, like he did, blew over the limit, then yes, DUI no matter what.
0: Well, I understand. But what I'm saying is just the fact that if you have empty containers in your car, not open, not with some alcohol in it, but if they're all empties and you haven't been drinking, does that somehow implicate you one way or the other?
1: Well, now I'm confused.
0: I know. And this totally went off the rails.
1: Yes, it did.
0: I was not trying to go down the legal, but it was that was my thought. It said open. I'm like, well, he went, open what? Open. He's got 34 open cans.
1: I mean, you can certainly put down some White Claw, but 34 of them is insane. That's what I was thinking.
0: Yes, in a certain city. And I'm probably
1: wrong, but that's where I'm going to go with it.
0: No, I'm with you on that.
1: He drank 34 White Claws.
0: That's why it's our headline head scratcher, everybody. There you go.
1: Holy cow.
0: We've got more on our app. And any attorneys listening, let us know. And what's the legality of that? Let us know. Hit us up.
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0: It's our celebration of corny one-liners, of puns, of all those groaners. That's something we call the dad joke. The reason I say that, it's Kurt and Sam here. I just looked up, when did the quote-unquote dad joke become a thing? Because we know that dads have been saying these phrases for as long as there have been dads, I
1: yes.
0: think. But it's really only become known as the dad joke in the last, like, 15 years, it
1: really?
0: Says here. The term gained traction in the early 2010s, thanks to social media, special websites devoted to dad jokes, hashtags, and whatever else. It was added to the Merriam-Webster Dictionary
1: wow.
0: in 2019. So, yeah. Before that, people called dad jokes puns, groaners, corny jokes, cheesy one-liners, and wordplay jokes.
1: Here you go, Kurt. When does a joke become a dad joke?
0: Okay. I don't know.
1: Becomes apparent.
0: Ah! Oh, okay. Wow. It's a dad joke in the intro to the dad joke
1: You're
0: segment
1: welcome.
0: Right there.
1: You're
0: wow.
1: Welcome.
0: Okay. All right. We should just turn off the mics and go home now after that. But
1: yep.
0: we have Shane on the line. And if you have a dad joke, hit us up. Send it to us on our app. And we'll play the best one we get every day. And then we'll vote on who wins our Kurt and Sam in the Morning Dad Joke of the Day contest, which gets you...
1: Nothing.
0: Absolutely nothing. Get your bragging rights is what you get you. But, okay, Shane, what is your dad joke?
2: What'd Papa Tomato say to Baby Tomato?
0: What did Papa Tomato say to Baby Tomato? I don't know.
2: Ketchup.
0: Okay, there we go. Dad joke, everybody.
1: All
0: there
1: right.
0: you go.
1: Nailed
0: Shane with
1: it.
0: The dad joke. There it is. Nice job.
1: We should have done one of those, see if you can make... Try not to laugh contest.
0: Oh, yes.
1: I'm really bad at those.
0: Yeah, I am bad too.
1: Yes.
0: I always give you the participation laugh is
1: yes.
0: what I do. So anyway. Yeah, okay. Give us your dad joke and we'll laugh at him because
1: yeah.
0: that's their dad joke.
1: That's how
0: sure.
1: we roll.
0: Yeah, okay. Let us know on our app.
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Riley Green and Change My Mind here on this Tuesday. It's the 7th of July already. How can it be July 7th already? Man, the summer is flying by.

0: And when you were a kid, did you have your tonsils out? I did not. And this officially makes me nervous now. It is Kurt and Sam in the morning. Did you see? Clint Black had to cancel a show last weekend because he has an infection in his tonsils. He was supposed to appear last Friday night at the Pearl River Resort Casino in Pearl River, Mississippi, but he had been in the hospital a week already after developing that infection in his tonsils. He's receiving treatment, and they say he's on the mend and should make a full recovery. He should be ready to go later this week. He's got another performance this Thursday in Nevada, but I have not heard of that. It sounds horrible. And now I'm officially, apparently, if you have your tonsils out, taken out when you're a kid, you don't have to worry about it. But I never did. All right, it's Kurt and Sam here. We've got more new country coming up this Tuesday. Dustin Lynch on the way next.
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just a little south of Sanity. That's pretty much where we reside every day. It is Kurt and Sam in the morning. Got a Tuesday going, and we will keep this country rolling for you with Luke Combs.

0: and Aldean with Kurt and Sam in the morning here on this Tuesday. And boy, we keep hearing more and more about Alan Jackson's epic send-off. That was 2 weekends ago already. It wasn't just a hit with fans. It raised big bucks for charity. Alan Jackson's Last Call, One More for the Road, the finale concert, ended up raising over $2.25 million to help find cures for CMT disease. That is the one that he is suffering from. It's a nervous system disorder that makes it tough to kind of stand, and that's kind of what led to AJ not touring anymore. The CMT Research Foundation said they will use those funds to advance potential treatments. So far, there really isn't a cure. So, yeah, good news there. It was also positive for Alan's music catalog. In the 2 days following that concert, that was 2 weekends ago, his entire catalog combined for over 8.1 million on-demand streams. That's up 32% from normal. One of the biggest was for his classic song, Remember When. That rose 79%. Over those 2 days right after that show. So that's good news all around there. What's good news here is there's more new country coming up this Tuesday. Dylan Marlowe and Ella Langley on the way next.
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There's Ella Langley and Be Her from her album Dandelion. And Kurt and Sam out of time on this Tuesday. We've done enough damage for one day. Have a great day. We'll talk to you again tomorrow morning.

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workday is automatically better because you've got us on. I mean, not only are we bringing you all of your favorite new country, but we've also got some things that you can win on our app. You might want to check them out, like a $500 Visa gift card, just in case maybe you've got some school shopping coming up next month. We'll help out. 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

0: My name is Jess. I'm on the job with you. Kane has been very open about being a dad and how he didn't have a dad growing up. Like, his dad was not present in his life. And so he wants to be the best dad that he can be for his three children. I love that. You know, I've never been a parent, but I know that it absolutely changes everything. And recently Cole Swindell was talking about this. You know, he's got a daughter who's about to turn one. And he said, you know, he lost his dad fairly early on, and that makes him want to be more present with his daughter, and it makes him want to be a very good example for her as well. I love fatherhood, and especially this identity of girl dad on Cole Swindell.
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working is a little bit of a bummer sometimes. Even if you're super passionate about what you do, sometimes the day can just be a little heavy. 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

I don't think Ella Langley is super focused on dating right now, but she is in the dating pool. She said a red flag is not being kind. She said she wants somebody who holds the door open, somebody who's just nice. She's on Now It's Tuesday in Texas.

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5: 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And there they go! Almost on time this morning. Mom is coming out the front door strong with a double-arm kid carry. Looks like Dad has the bags. Daughter is bringing up the rear. Oh, but the diaper bag wasn't closed. Diapers and toys are everywhere. Ooh, but Mom has just nailed the perfect car seat buckle for the toddler. And now the eldest daughter who...

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you. Do you watch Sweet Magnolias on Netflix? The show has become very popular. In fact, season 5 is out now, and a lot of people are wondering, will there be a season 6? I would say yes. We have not gotten confirmation just yet, but maybe we will next month.

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promised you a quick and easy work day. And that's exactly what we're bringing you with all of your favorite new country, like Luke Combs at Sleepless in a Hotel Room.

the road was kind of just the beginning for Adam Sanders. Like, one of his biggest dreams just came true. And he's been in the music industry for a minute. We'll talk more in under 10 minutes.

0: Jenny Wilson remembers the first time that she played the Grand Ole Opry. That's Phone Keys Wallet. It's Jess on the job with you. And I know she remembers when she became a member of the Grand Ole Opry. This is one of the highest honors that you can have as a country artist. This is such a big tradition in country music and something that is very exclusive. Well, Adam Sanders, while not a member of the Grand Ole Opry, he did get to make his debut recently. You remember Adam Sanders? He won the first season of The Road. Maybe we'll get a second season. We'll, you know, only time will tell. But yeah, he's the winner of that. He's been in Nashville for a long time, writing music and just cutting his teeth in the industry. To step into that circle, he said, was a dream of his since he was a kid.
1: 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Oh no, Charlie Doc.
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1: Hey, Kurt and Sam here. 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

this whole Taylor Sheridan, Kevin Costner feud. According to Taylor Sheridan, he recently said, there's no feud, there's no bad blood. It just got a little awkward because Kevin Costner was only supposed to be on Yellowstone for 3 seasons, but the network pushed for him to stay longer, and that just complicated things.

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1: Okay, do me a favor. 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Her day's

0: New country from John Morgan. It's called Kid Myself. My name is Jess. I'm with you on your lunch hour. Now that we've had a little bit of time to process, maybe go back and binge every single episode, I want to know what you're thinking about Dutton Ranch. This was a show that was a long time coming. A lot of us were hoping that it would happen, and it did, following Beth and Rip and their next adventure in the state of Texas. So tell me your thoughts. Do you feel like it is off to a good start because we are getting another season? Do you feel like we've been able to develop some of the other characters? And are you excited about what's to come? Like, are we doing Yellowstone justice here? Let me know on our app.
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Chris Young did a free 4th of July show this past weekend for our men and women in uniform at an army base in Hawaii. 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
8: 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The Bull.

the World Cup continues for like another 2 weeks almost. How are you feeling if you're not the biggest soccer fan? Like, you don't understand the rules. You're just trying to figure it out. Are we learning? Because I still feel lost with a lot of things. But hey, I'm having a great time.

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It's okay if you sing along.

0: My name is Jess. I'm on the job with you. Talk about a beautiful thing. Alan Jackson taking the biggest night of his life and turning it into something that will serve others. So his last show at the end of June, bittersweet, right? Incredible to see an event like that, but also like really sad why we got to see an event like that as he's retiring from touring. But that show, he took a portion of ticket sales and also looked for donations from people that were attending to raise money for Charcot-Marie-Tooth disease research. That is the disease that he is battling right now that is keeping him from playing on the road. And the show raised $2.25 million to further that research.
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You know, you still get all your work done, but also you don't feel stuck. Zach John King is here. 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

summertime treating you so far? 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

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We have that effect on work days. We can make them disappear, but you still got to get your job done. Luke Combs is on now. She Got the Best of Me.

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We'll talk more in less than 10 minutes.

0: ever-growing list of artists who have tried acting. That is woman. My name is Jess. I'm on the job with you. He was in Fire Country not too long ago. And of course, all of his music videos, it feels like he does some sort of acting in it as well. Well, we've got one artist who, despite the fact that country stars are being, you know, picked left and right to be a part of the Yellowstone universe, he's not interested. That is Luke Combs. He says it's one opportunity he will probably pass on. And actually, the biggest thing right now that would keep him from doing any kind of acting is the time. He said, honestly, like, he's just trying to raise his babies and do a good tour. And that is all he's got the bandwidth for.
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Jess, making your workday fly by, but not trying to make the entire summer fly by. 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
1: Hey, Kurt and Sam here. 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

unforgettable. I don't know why. You know, Riley Green says he wants to do more acting. He doesn't think he can take time to do an entire movie, but he is reviewing scripts maybe for some other shows. He kind of feels like the country music version of Glenn Powell. Would you agree? Here's Think As You Drunk.

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Number one for new country, 92.9 The Bull. All these country artists always on tour, hitting up the Northwest. And Jake Owen going to be live in Wenatchee. We'll talk about it coming up and how to score your tickets on the way with Carrie On and Kenny Chesney on The Bull.

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Time's ticking, and Justin Moore on 92.9 The Bull. The amazing Jake Owen going to be live in Wenatchee coming up. Going to be at the Wenatchee's Town Toyota Center coming up on July 23rd, just a few weeks away. Your chance to see Jake Owen live in concert, barefoot and blue jeans night and all that.

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I know you're not thinking about back to school shopping yet. 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
1: Hey, it's Evan Paul with Taste of Country Nights. 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

0: I knew it. I knew you. It's Taylor Swift on 92.9 The Bull. You got John Riggs here, and Yakima Valley Bigfoot Con is on the way. Well, it's not coming up until October, letting you know about it now, because it was just announced that Bigfoot Con is indeed coming back. I attended last year. It was the year before, one of the two, and had a great time. It was just kind of fun to look around and see the little craft vendors, and they had some talks on some people who are Bigfoot enthusiasts and Bigfoot fanatics and Bigfoot trackers. I mean, I'm not sure. what do you call these people who are really dive deep into the lore of Bigfoot? One of our celebrity guests right here in the Pacific Northwest, being Sasquatch here. What a fun time, and what a fun time to celebrate with other Bigfoot fanatics. You can get more details, of course, on the 92.9 The Bull app.
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